0: L-L-L. They are L.
1: That's right, kids. Big and small. They're all L.
2: L-L-L. They are L.
0: Lamp. Lamp.
1: That's right. Shining bright. They're all lamps.
2: Lamp. Lamp.
3: Lion! Lion!
4: Oh, it's a lion!
2: Lion! Lion!
0: Love! Love!
1: That's right, kids! Uri chingudu! Love you! Love you!
2: Love! Love!
0: Leaf! Leaf!
1: 맞아! 나뭇잎이지! Leaf!
2: Leaf! Leaf!
1: Super! Super!

0: Good day to you all. I am Adam Smith. Thus far, we have examined the principles of moral judgment from many angles. What, then, has been the object of judgment thus far? It has been, for the most part, the sentiments and actions of others. But today, I should like to speak of something a little different. I mean those occasions when the object of moral judgment is not another person, but oneself. Every day we make many choices. We quarrel with others, we covet what is not ours, and sometimes we feel the urge to deceive. And in such moments, a voice stirs within us. This does not feel quite right. Did I go too far? In this manner, we look inward upon our own sentiments and conduct and pass judgment upon ourselves. But what is the nature of the voice we hear at such moments? Today, I should like to speak about that very presence. Let us put to ourselves a supposition, extravagant though it may seem. Suppose you had grown up alone on a deserted island. There is no one to observe your actions, no one to pass judgment upon them. In such circumstances, could you form any moral judgment of yourself at all? It is upon this very question that the argument of Part 3 of the present work turns. Were it possible that a human creature could grow up to manhood in some solitary place without any communication with his own species, he could no more think of his own character, of the propriety or demerit of his own sentiments and conduct, of the beauty or deformity of his own mind, than of the beauty or deformity of his own face. Without others, we cannot judge ourselves. Consider, if you will. On a deserted island, with no one to look upon you, you would have no means of knowing whether your face were beautiful or plain, for there would be no one to make that judgment. The same holds true of moral judgment. A person raised in such solitude would have no inner presence to tell him whether his anger had been excessive or his desires immoderate. For that presence is formed by long communication with society. It is this inner presence, formed in precisely this manner, that I have called the impartial spectator. So how, then, is this inner judge formed? It begins with the gaze of others, with the very concrete and immediate responses we encounter directly. Cast your mind back to childhood. When you snatched a younger sibling's toy, a parent would say firmly,
1: "That is not acceptable behavior."
0: When you lost your temper with a friend, your friend's face would cloud over with displeasure. And in that moment, what happens within us? "Taking my sibling's toy, that is wrong. Ah, perhaps I was rather hard on my friend." In this way, we begin to learn to see ourselves as others see us. But what is the reason that this process of learning takes place? We become anxious to know how far we deserve their censure or applause, and whether to them we must necessarily appear those agreeable or disagreeable creatures which they represent us. We begin, upon this account, to examine our own passions and conduct, and to consider how these must appear to them, by considering how they would appear to us if in their situation. We grow keenly sensible of the approbation and disapprobation of those around us. Through their gaze, we come to see ourselves. And at a certain point, something important changes. Even in the absence of others, we find ourselves looking upon and judging ourselves through their eyes. It is this presence within us, this internalized gaze of others, that I have called the impartial spectator. Yet at this point, an objection may naturally arise. Is that not simply conscience? Conscience and the impartial spectator. It is easy enough to confuse the two. The impartial spectator is the name I gave to the very mechanism by which conscience operates. And conscience is the state in which the judgments of the impartial spectator have hardened into something fixed within us. To put it in terms of a comparison, if the impartial spectator is the judge, then conscience is the book of precedence. So why, then, did I choose to speak of the impartial spectator rather than conscience? Conscience is commonly explained in the following manner. It is something absolute, bestowed by God, or a nature one is born with. But I was not satisfied with that explanation. The conscience I had in mind is not something that falls ready-made from the heavens. It is the accumulated result of moral judgments repeated through our relations with others. It was in order to bring this process of formation to light that I employed the term impartial spectator.

This process unfolds in two stages. In the first stage, we divide ourselves in two, into the self that judges and the self that is judged. When I endeavor to examine my own conduct, when I endeavor to pass sentence upon it, and either to approve or condemn it, it is evident that, in all such cases, I divide myself, as it were, into two persons, and that I, the examiner and judge, represent a different character from that other I, the person whose conduct is examined into and judged of. For example, suppose you have suffered serious harm at the hands of another. You feel wronged and furious. The desire for revenge burns within you. At that moment, we find ourselves, as it were, divided in two. There is the person directly concerned who cries out, "I can never forgive this." And there is another part of ourselves, the impartial spectator within, before whose calm and disinterested gaze we are compelled to ask, to what degree is this anger truly justified? The impartial spectator steps back from personal interest and regards the situation as a third party would. This is the second stage. The impartial spectator looks into the sentiments and motives behind the action. If, upon placing ourselves in his situation, we thoroughly enter into all the passions and motives which influenced it, we approve of it, by sympathy with the approbation of this supposed equitable judge. If otherwise, we enter into his disapprobation and condemn it. The manner in which the impartial spectator passes moral judgment is no different from the way we judge others. If the impartial spectator within us can sympathize with a sentiment or the motive behind an action, that action is recognized as right. I have called this self-approbation. If, on the contrary, we cannot sympathize with it, the sentiment is condemned as improper. This is self-disapprobation. Let us return to the example of the man consumed by the desire for revenge. At this moment, the impartial spectator within speaks thus: "What that person did to me was clearly wrong, but it does not rise to the level of warranting revenge." The impartial spectator within us cannot sympathize with the desire for revenge, and so condemns it as improper. This is self-disapprobation. What then, if the impartial spectator within us can sympathize with the man's passion? This cannot simply be let go. Some response proportionate to it is called for. In such a case, self-approbation takes place. The impartial spectator sanctions the passion. How, then, do self-approbation and self-disapprobation manifest themselves in the world as it actually is? And is the impartial spectator within us always, in truth, impartial? In our next lecture, we shall examine these questions together and look more closely into the nature of the impartial spectator. Here I shall draw today's discourse to a close. Thank you.

0: That's the Sistine Chapel. Let's go over there. Wow, it's Michelangelo's Last Judgment. I saw this in a book. What's that thing on the ceiling over there?
1: Do you know the most illustrious intellectual lineage in human history? In 5th and 4th century BC Athens, there lived three giants who followed one after another. Socrates, the one who questioned. Plato, the one who recorded. And Aristotle, the one who systematized. Names you've surely heard before.

The master, Socrates, never left a single line of writing in his entire life. He unearthed truth solely through dialogue. It was his disciple, Plato, who broke that silence, transcribing his master's voice to share it with the world. The relationship between Plato and his student Aristotle was extraordinary. They were together for almost 20 years. But here is the twist. A crack began to form in the seemingly perfect relationship between master and disciple. The culprit? None other than the star pupil of the academy, the very school Plato himself established. Aristotle.

0: Fresh bread! Fresh bread! It's freshly baked bread this morning.
1: 아리스토텔 was an outsider who arrived in Athens at the age of 17. Coming from Macedonia, he had no citizenship. And he couldn't even own a single square inch of land in his own name. He was a complete outsider. Yet, his talent was overwhelming. His master Plato called him Nous, intellect itself. Can you imagine this country bumpkin of an outsider flaunting his genius among the noble youths of Athens? However, when intellect is exceptional, stubbornness often follows. His master, Plato, loathed art, calling it a fake that veils the truth.
0: Poets must be banished from the state. In my to do.
1: He believed that stories paralyzed human reason. But the disciples' thoughts were different. As he left his master's side, Aristotle made a cold declaration.
2: While both are dear of friends and truth, it is our duty to prefer the truth.
1: After parting ways with his master, he returns to the vicinity of his homeland and encounters a meeting of destiny.

0: Look, Aristotle.
1: I only heard about it, but it really came.
2: His fame crossed borders. King Philip of Macedon appointed him as the tutor for his 14-year-old son, Alexander. The greatest genius of the era and the future conqueror. This fateful meeting began not in a grand palace, but in a forest cave. What did he teach the prince? Swordsmanship? Horsemanship? No. It was poetry. He gifted Alexander the poems of Homer, planting the seeds of heroic narrative within him. He told the fiery stories of how heroes like Achilles overcame suffering to seize glory. The effect was staggering.
3: Macedonians! Forward!
2: Later, even on the blood-soaked battlefields of his eastern campaigns, Alexander slept with that book of poetry under his pillow. It wasn't rigorous military training that awakened a boy's ambition and led him to conquer the world. It was the power of a meticulously crafted story. Aristotle witnessed it firsthand. How a story shapes a human soul and transforms the world. He summarized that spine-tingling realization like this. Consequently, poetry is more philosophical and more elevated than history. History merely records what has already happened. But poetry deals with universal truths that could happen to any human being. In the end, he proved the fundamental reason why our hearts race when we encounter a story. After teaching Alexander, he returns to Athens. And there, in the woods near the city walls, he establishes his own school called the Lyceum. This place had a covered walkway known as the Peripatos. Aristotle loved to stroll and converse with his disciples there. This is where the name Peripatetic School, the Walking Philosophers, originated. Here, he laid the foundations for biology, physics, logic, and politics, disciplines we still study today. He was the father of all sciences, a giant who sought to systematize every fragment of human knowledge. And one of the records left at the end of this meticulous systematization is the Poetics. To Aristotle, poetics was the blueprint for all content, including tragedy, epics, and even music. But fate was cruel. His pupil,

0: Alexander the Great, who once ruled the world, died suddenly at the young age of 33. At that moment, a violent hatred toward Macedonia erupted in Athens.
1: With Macedon!
0: People were desperate to drag Aristotle, the king's tutor, to the execution block. Even in the face of this absolute crisis, he did not beg for his life. He chose escape to preserve the truth. It is because of this relentless obsession with truth that we are able to encounter the great legacy of the Poetics today. Just a year after his escape, at the age of 62, he closed his eyes in solitude after falling ill. What happened to his great manuscripts after his death? Surprisingly, they were hidden in a deep cave in Asia Minor to avoid pillage and censorship. For 200 years,

finally emerged into the world in the first century BC. Ultimately, the Poetics we read today is a miracle that survived those turbulent times. Those tattered papyrus scrolls, melted by humidity and gnawed by insects, finally returned to human hands. The surviving sentences on tragedy have served as the sturdy skeleton of all storytelling for the past 2,300 years. Every moment we rave over a movie or weep together at a protagonist's misfortune, all these formulas that have captivated humanity began with this single, thin book. Every great storyteller who was ahead of their time, including the giant Shakespeare, is ultimately his pupil. Aristotle believed that through stories, we purify our souls and gain the strength to endure the tragedies of life. That, he argued, is the unique function belonging only to art. Are you ready to enter the maze of stories designed by Aristotle? We now begin the first chapter of the intellectual temptation he once hid in a cave.

0: is dressed this way. See, Elmo has wings and a beak.
1: Oh, hi there, Elmo.
0: Oh, no, no, no, Big Bird. Elmo's pretending to be something else. Oh. Yes.
1: Oh, okay. Oh, those are great chicken noises. I guess you're a chicken.
0: Yeah, that's right. Because today is all about birds. Oh. And a chicken is a kind of a bird.
1: I love birds.
0: Yeah, so stay tuned for more about birds today on Sesame Street.
1: Oh, hey, is there room in that nest for two?
0: Oh, sure.
1: Okay.

0: Yeah, you did a quick stop in Miami, and then you kept flying all the way to Sesame Street.
1: Wow, that's a really long trip.
0: I know.
1: Okay. Welcome to Sesame Street. Oh, Elmo's just meeting Nina's friend, Fred. Fred is a flamingo. Oh, look. Isn't he beautiful?
2: Oh. Hi.
1: Hi. Fred came here for a family reunion. He's visiting all the way from Cuba.
0: That's where we met.
2: Yeah, back when I was an itty-bitty flaminglet.
1: Flaminglet?
2: Oh, that's what they call baby flamingos.
1: Oh, no.
3: Hi, Elmo.
1: Hi, buddy.
3: Hi, Nina.
0: Hi.
3: Hey, Nina, could you help me fix my toy car? Oh, big pig birdie. Wow. Uh-oh. I'm sorry. I didn't mean to make your friend feel bad by calling him big or pink or birdie.
0: Oh, I don't think you hurt Fred's feelings, Rudy.
3: Well, yeah, I did. Look, he's frowning. He looks really mad or sad or something.
2: I promise I'm not. My smile just looks that way because, well, that's the way my bill is shaped. See? Ta-da!
3: Oh, yeah. I see it now. You really are smiling.
2: Yeah.
3: Hey, why is your bill shaped like that?
2: Oh, because it helps me to eat. Oh,
4: wait. I'll show you.

0: frown is a big old bowl. Gotta dip it in a lake or lagoon. It's not a frown.
1: No.
0: When I'm hanging upside down, I'm just eating with my scoop.
1: Scoop.
0: Yeah, my bill's a great big scoop.
1: Scoop.
0: I'm not

0: I wish I were a flamingo.
1: Yeah, Elmo too. Elmo would love to eat upside down.
2: Well, there's something else about being a flamingo that I think you would like even more.
0: What's that?
2: Flamingos' nests are made of mud.
1: Mud?
2: Yeah.
3: Here, look. I found a video.
1: Oh.
2: Yeah, it's true. My mommy and daddy built the nest together.
0: What? You mean that when you were little, you got to play in the mud all day?
2: Yep.
1: And nobody said you couldn't do it or you need to take a bath?
2: Nope.

0: Mommy and Daddy made it to protect me, cause they are the best.
1: We didn't care about getting dirty, cause I live by the water side. And if I ever got cold in Mommy's feathers, I could hide.

0: great.
1: What?
0: Well, the video that Nina showed us of the baby flamingo.
1: Yeah.
0: The baby flamingo is white, not pink. Oh, yeah. Why is that?
2: Well, that's because flamingos' feathers change color as we get older.
0: Why?
3: I can explain it.
1: Really? All right, take it away, Bert.
3: Don't mind if I do. Now, let me make this as simple as I can. When flaminglets hatch, they have white, downy feathers. As they get older, their feathers change to gray, then to brown, and then to pink. Because flamingos live near water with shrimp, algae, and plankton too. The shrimp eat algae, and then they turn pink too.

0: If you ate that much brine shrimp, you might turn pink too.
1: Oh, Elmo wonders what it might be like to be a flamingo.
0: Whoa, look at Elmo. He's pink. His feathers.

0: Thank you for explaining that so well.
1: Oh, sure. If you want to know anything about birds or bottle caps or birds, I'm your guy.
0: Well, yeah, I know you're an expert on pigeons because of Bernice, pero why do you know so much about flamingos?
1: Oh, well, because they're related.
2: What?
3: Yeah, pigeons and flamingos are very distant cousins.
0: Wait, is that the family reunion you're going to?
3: Yeah. You should come, too.
2: Yeah!
3: Yeah!
2: Yeah. Yeah. That would be fun.
4: That's awesome. To do that.

0: Oh, right. But I'm so glad we met them because then we wouldn't have met that flamingo.
1: Yeah.
2: Hey, come on, you three. Join the party.

0: I wonder what if. Let's try.
1: Hi. It looks like Bill and Olivia are drawing pictures of flamingos. Those are so pretty.
2: Thanks. My picture is of a flamingo eating. I wish I could scoop up food like that.
3: What did you draw?
2: A baby flamingo. I like how their feathers start out white. It's so cool how the things they eat turn them pink.
1: Yeah! Oh, Elmo thinks so too. Hey, you can draw a picture of your favorite things about flamingos too. Oh, Elmo knows this.

0: for birds, the letter B. Today, Mom and I are going to look at birds in the Himalayan forest. Mom gave me these binoculars to get a closer look. They help me see things that are far away.
1: Wow! Those birds have so many colors.

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1: Oh, look, those birds are eating.
0: Yes, birds don't have teeth, so they use their beaks to eat.
1: Some birds are really big and some are very tiny.
0: Do you see that thing hanging from the tree branch? That's the bird's home. It's called a nest.
1: Bird watching is so much fun. B is for birds, the letter B.
2: Thanks for taking Elmo bird watching, Tamir.
3: Well, I'm glad you could come, Elmo.
2: Oh, do you know what Elmo's favorite bird is?
3: Let me guess. Okay. Is it a cardinal?
2: No.
3: A bluebird? A robin?
2: No.
3: Pigeon?
2: No.
3: An antiquate?
2: What?
3: Explanatory paradise white dog?
2: No.
3: Perplexing scrub wren?
2: No.
3: Sand fly catcher?
2: No.
3: Oh, I give up. What's your favorite bird?
2: Hey, here he comes now. Oh. It's Big Bird.
4: Hi, Elmo.
2: Oh, is that the booty truck coming?
4: Ooh, I wonder what Gonger and Cookie Monster are making today.
2: Let's find out.
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0: Oh boy, oh boy, oh boy. Here we are at the
1: zucchini farm.
0: Oh, hello, Mr. Farmer. We need zucchini. Can you help us, please?
2: Hello, Cookie Monster and Gonga. 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Zucchinis grow from seeds that are planted in the spring. The zucchini plant has a bright yellow flower, which can also be eaten. When the zucchinis are fully grown and ripe, they are picked, put in crates, washed, and sent to markets and stores. 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
3: Zucchini, zucchini, coming up with zucchini.
0: Okay, Chef Gonger, we got zucchini. Now, me wonder how we make zucchini noodles.
4: Well, wonder no more, Cookie. What if we check the recipe?
0: Let's try.
4: Okay, let's have a little looky. So, first, you put the zucchini through the kitchen tool called a spiral slicer.
0: Oh, spiral slicer. That sounds so fancy schmancy. Wow, wow, wow. Look at that. Spiral slicer makes spinny noodle zucchini.
4: Next, we put the zucchinis in a colander. And add some salt.
0: Okay, add salt.
4: And then toss them around.
0: Tossy, tossy noodles.
4: Now, we let them sit for 30 minutes.
0: Oh. Okay, what do you want to do?
4: Give me all your fives, Cookie Monster.
0: Go fish.
4: Okie dokie, time to boil the noodles.
0: In you go, you little cute zucchini noodles. How long we do this part?
4: 1 minute. Now, cook the zucchini with olive oil and garlic. Yeah, whoa. Add a little salt and a little pepper and sprinkle some Parmesan cheese.
0: Sprinkles, sprinkles.

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0: Bye-bye, foodie.
1: To the Ludo Nudo.
2: Oh, Cookie Monster.
0: Yummy guess. Wait, this nice for me?
1: Yeah!
0: Oh, thank you. Yummy, yummy.
1: Oh, quick, come.
3: Thank you so much, Cookie Monster and Gonger, for making healthy and delicious zucchini noodles for my sister. Much better than eating worms.
0: You're welcome, Solomon. Yeah!
1: Yay!
0: Happy Yummy Monsters to the rescue. We make yummy food just for you.

0: One little chick, one. 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Looking for their crew. Three little chicks, three. Jump and hop with glee. Four little chicks, four. Dancing on the floor. One, two, three, four. Four!
1: Elmo had four ducks.
2: Quack, quack, quack, quack.
1: Four birds of a feather.
2: Quack, quack, quack, quack.
1: Two wide awake.
2: Quack, quack, quack, quack.
1: And quacked together.
2: Quack, quack, quack, quack.
1: Quacked in one day. One swam away. O-G. Elmo just had three. Elmo had three ducks.
2: Quack, quack, quack.
1: Three birds of a feather.
2: Quack, quack, quack.
1: Two wide awake.
2: Quack, quack, quack.
1: And quack together.
2: Quack, quack, quack.
1: But then one day, one went,
2: yachty!
1: And off he flew. So Elmo just had two. Elmo had two ducks.
2: Quack, quack.
1: Two birds of a feather.
2: Quack, quack.
1: Two wide awake.
2: Quack, quack.
1: And quack together.
2: Quack, quack.
1: But then one day, one had to run. To get some sun. Then Elmo just had one. Elmo had one duck.
2: Quack.
1: One bird of a feather.
2: Quack.
1: Two wide awake.
2: Quack.
1: And quack together.
2: Quack.
1: But then one day, two wide awake and quack together. But then one day, Elmo heard a
2: quack.
1: Oh gosh, oh gee. Elmo's ducks came back.
3: Quack, quack, quack, quack.
1: Thank you.
4: 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Nature explorers, love to explore.

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1: Hey!
0: Elmo and Tango are helping Gabrielle and Grandma Nell feed the birds.
2: Hey there!
1: What's next, Grandma Nell?
3: I've got a special treat for the crows today. Some yummy walnuts.

0: Much time for crows, and they love walnuts.
1: What is it, Tango?
0: Oh, Elmo, I think that crow is trying to peck open the walnut shell.
1: It's not working. Oh, no! What's it going to do now, Grandma Nell?
2: Why don't you follow it and find out? Crows do all kinds of amazing things.
0: Really? I wonder what kind of amazing things crows do.
1: Ooh, great question, Gabrielle. This is a job for...
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1: You could be a Nature Explorer, too!
0: Oh, come on, observe and look closely with us!
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6: Ready to explore!
1: Crow! Amazing crow!
0: Where could that crow be?
1: Maybe Elmo should use Elmo's binoculars!
0: Yeah!

0: Oh, what did you find, Tango?
1: Elmo, look. Remember, Tango, don't get too close. You need to be kind to nature. So observe, don't disturb. Amazing! The crow used the stick to get the walnut out of the crack. Enjoy the walnut, crow. You earned it.
0: Have a nice lunch. Grandma Nell, we saw a crow open a walnut by itself.
1: And when the walnut got stuck, it used a stick to get it unstuck. Look!
0: Our crow friend!
1: And it left some tinfoil on the feeder. I wonder why.
0: Maybe it's a present to say, thanks for the walnuts.
2: Oh, you're right, Elmo. I've been feeding crows for a long time, so sometimes they leave gifts to say thank you.
0: Whoa! Elmo thinks crows are amazing.
2: They are quite incredible. It sounds like you found the answers you were looking for.
0: Yep, we did it.
1: We found out some of the amazing things that crows can do.
0: Woohoo!

0: the walnut and the steak and eating the walnut from inside the shell. And there's its wonderful tinfoil gift.
1: Good job, Nature Explorers!
0: And great Nature Exploring!
1: Bye!
2: Bye-bye, Explorers!
1: Hi! We hope you had fun finding out about birds with us today!
3: Like me, Fred the Flamingo.
4: I really, really did!
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0: Red, can you give me your cell phone?
1: My phone?
2: What are you doing?
0: Red, we can't use our cell phones until 3 o'clock.
2: What? Oh no!
0: Sorry. The box will unlock itself at 3 o'clock.
2: Oh my.
0: Red, we need time without cell phones.
2: Okay. Until 3 o'clock. No cell phone, no problem.
0: Red, are you okay?
2: Sure, I'm okay. My cell phone's ringing!
3: 여보세요?
4: 저기, 원호전화 아니에요?
2: Okay, let's forget about the cell phones.
0: Good. Let's eat something delicious. Then we can completely forget about them.
2: Wow, we're good cooks.
0: Yeah, don't need cell phones.
2: No cell phone, no problem. I want to use my cell phone.
0: I miss my cell phone.

0: Red, we have to completely forget about the phones by 3 o'clock.
1: I know. I was just wondering... I gotta go to the bathroom.

0: two messages. Who sent them?
1: So do I!
2: Fred!
1: Sunday, I can't wait until 3 o'clock! I want to break this box!
2: Break this box? With this?
1: That'll do! One, two, three! I can't. I want to keep my promise.

0: So do I. Okay, let's do something fun so we can forget about the phones.
1: Great! Let's go!
2: Fish there.
1: Oh!
0: Yeah, let's do it again.
1: It's past 3 o'clock.
0: Huh?

0: Sunday's playtime. Hello, everyone.
1: 오늘 Sunday에게 필요한 건
0: cellphone. 친구들한테 전화해야지. 뚜뚜뚜뚜뚜. Hello, 펭수. It's Sunday.
2: Hi, Sunday. What's up?
0: 펭수, can you play with me?
2: Oh, sorry. I'm busy. I'm studying math.
3: 1+2+3+4+5+
0: Okay, that's fine. See you later.
1: 이번엔 누구한테 전화하지?

0: Hongyunan, can you play with me?
1: Sorry, I'm busy. I've got to go fight bad guy. Quia! 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Yeah!
0: Alright, see you later. 아휴, 다들 바쁘네.
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0: Huh? Hello?
1: Hey, it's me.
0: Red!
1: Sunday, can you play with me?
0: Sure, I'm coming.
3: 아싸, 신난다. 친구들, 우리 친구들도 다른 친구랑 놀고 싶을 땐 이렇게 전화를 걸어서 얘기해보세요.
0: 그럼, see you next time. Bye!
4: Mr. Red's message.
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8: Huh! What are you doing?
6: Red, we can't use our cell phones until 3 o'clock.
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7: No cell phone, no problem. It was not so easy being without cell phone.
6: Okay, let's do something fun so we can forget about the phones.
7: We were having so much fun, we forgot about our cell phone. Yes! We did it!
10: We use cell phones so much.

0: 스포츠.
1: 스포츠. What a nice day for a picnic. Naturally, we can't have a picnic without some lovely green grass.
2: And some red flowers!
3: No picnic would be complete without a bright blue sky. Blue! Now, where's yellow?
4: I'm here! Look, everyone! I've got the most important thing of all! A yellow picnic basket!
2: Huh?
3: Cool.
2: Oh, this picnic blanket should be red. Hey, why is only some of it red?
3: I think this blanket is supposed to be red and blue. Huh? Maybe we need some help.
1: Green.
4: Yellow.
1: Hooray! Picnic blanket is a perfect pattern of
2: red,
4: yellow,
2: green,
3: and blue. So, some things can be lots of colours.
2: Oh, all this colouring has made me super hungry. Can we start the picnic now, please?
4: Happily.
2: Oh, strawberries should be red. Yum!
1: Naturally delicious.
4: Oh, look! A lovely bunch of yellow bananas!
3: Cool! What else have you got in there, Yellow?
4: I've got some pears.
1: Oh, leave those to me. Green pears!
3: I think it's time for some blue food. How about a blue banana?
4: Bananas aren't blue, they're yellow!
3: Shall we try it?
1: What? Colour it a silly colour?
4: Why not? It'll be funny!
3: Blue!
4: Blue bananas are

0: bananas. At least they don't chase you.
1: I think it's time for some more silly colouring.
2: Yes! Let's see what other things we can colour differently. Let's do it!
1: Look! I'm going to colour these strawberries yellow!
2: Bright green!

0: this way.
1: Phew! I'm glad it's a yellow banana. I'm too hungry for a silly blue one.
2: It's good to colour things the colour they're meant to be.
0: But it's cool to have silly colouring time too.
3: You never know what fun things might happen.
1: Uh-oh! Here we go again!

0: What a nice day for a picnic. Naturally, we can't have a picnic without some lovely green grass.
1: And some red flowers!
2: No picnic would be complete without a bright blue sky. Blue! Now, where's yellow?
0: I'm here! Look, everyone! I've got the most important thing of all! A yellow picnic basket!
1: Ooh! Huh?
2: Cool!
1: Oh! This picnic blanket should be red! Hey! Why is only some of it red?
2: I think this blanket is supposed to be red and blue. Huh? Maybe we need some help.
0: Green! Yellow!
3: Hooray!
0: This picnic blanket is a perfect pattern of...
1: red,
0: yellow,
1: green...
2: and blue. So, some things can be lots of colours.
1: Oh, all this colouring has made me super hungry. Can we start the picnic now, please?
0: Happily.
1: Oh, strawberries should be red.
0: Yum! Naturally delicious. Oh, look! A lovely bunch of yellow bananas.
2: Cool! What else have you got in there, Yellow?
0: I've got some pears.
3: Oh, leave those to me. Green pears.
2: I think it's time for some blue food. How about a blue banana?
0: Bananas aren't blue, they're yellow.
2: Shall we try it?
3: What? Colour it a silly colour?
0: Why not? It'll be funny.
2: Blue.
0: Blue bananas are...

0: more silly coloring.
1: Yes! Let's see what other things we can color differently. Let's do it!
0: Look! I'm going to color these strawberries yellow!

0: picnic this way.
1: Phew! I'm glad it's a yellow banana. I'm too hungry for a silly blue one.
2: It's good to colour things the colour they're meant to be.
0: But it's cool to have silly colouring time too.
3: You never know what fun things might happen.
1: Uh-oh! Here we go

0: to moon?
1: No!
0: We're on the moon!
1: No way! Ooh-ooh!
0: Hmm?
2: Ooh!
0: Moo!
2: Ooh! Ooh!
1: No! Don't eat the moon! No!
0: Why, oh my!
2: Ooh-ooh!
3: Anyone for tea?
4: Lovely, but how will we get home?
2: Ooh! Ooh! Foot!
1: Funny smell.
3: Truly terrible tootsies. Try again.
2: Oot. Hoot.
5: Ooh, ooh. Ooh, ooh. Ooh, ooh.

0: So Alex said, when choosing friends, it's important to look at their personality and also how they make you feel.
1: Personality 하고 how they make you feel. When choosing friends, 친구를 고를 때 it's important to look at their personality. 성격을 보는 것이 중요하고 it's also important to look at how they make you feel. 그들이 당신에게 자신에게 어떤 기분이 들게 하는지라는 거는 그들 곁에서 어떤 기분이 드는지 how you feel around them.
0: Yeah. Right.
1: 그걸 보는 게 중요하대요.
0: Perfect. Let's review his speaking summary.
2: When choosing friends, it's important to look at their personality and also how they make you feel. When choosing friends, it's important to look at their personality and also how they make you feel. When choosing friends, it's important to look at their personality and also how they make you feel.
0: Let's jump right into English on the go.

0: It's time for English on the Go, so we're going to take a look at Alex's full clip where he talks to us about how, as an adult, it can be a lot harder to make friends, but when making friends, in order to choose his friends, he likes to look at their personality. So how can we find out about their personality? Let's find out.
1: Just one ignitia!
2: Are you ready? Go!
3: It's a lot harder to make friends as adults. There are a lot of ways we try to figure out who would be a good friend of ours. And it's mostly based on, of course, personality. But how do we determine what someone's personality is going to be like? Is it based on our first impressions? The clothes they wear? Sometimes, yeah, of course. Where they are when we meet them? That's important too. Maybe it's their hobbies. Do they like guitar? Do they read books? What do they do? But for me, there's another factor. And that factor is, how does that person make you feel? Because I think that is an important part of their personality. Do you feel good when you're around them? Do you feel excited or motivated to do more things? Do they listen to you? That, to me, is an important factor in choosing the right friends.
4: 먼저 오늘의 핵심 어휘 또는 표현 몇 가지 보고 넘어가겠습니다. 자, 첫 번째로 생각해내다, 알아내다 라는 표현이 있는데요. figure out, figure out, figure out. 그리고 알아내다, 결정하다, determine, determine. 결심하다라고 할 때도 determine을 쓰는데요. 여기서는 이제 결정하다, 알아내다 이쪽에 가깝게 쓰였습니다. 정확하게 어떻게 쓰였는지는 이따가 문장 속에서 소개를 하기로 하고요. 먼저 발음 연습 같이 해주세요.
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0: Impression, impression, impression. And lastly, we have factor, factor, factor. Perfect. How about we take a look at the clip once again, but with English subtitles.
3: It's a lot harder to make friends as adults. There are a lot of ways we try to figure out who would be a good friend of ours. And it's mostly based on, of course, personality. But how do we determine what someone's personality is going to be like? Is it based on our first impressions, the clothes they wear? Sometimes, yeah, of course. Where they are when we meet them, that's important too. Maybe it's their hobbies. Do they like guitar? Do they read books? What do they do? But for me, there's another factor. And that factor is, how does that person make you feel? Because I think that is an important part of their personality.

0: Do you feel good when you're around them?
1: Because I think that is an important part of their personality.
2: 왜 그걸 생각하냐면 그들 곁에서 어떤 기분이 드는지를 생각하냐면 I think that is an important part of their personality. 그게 그들 성격의 중요한 부분이라고 생각하거든요. 다음 문장 볼까요?
1: He says, Do you feel good when you're around them?
2: Do you feel good? 기분이 좋아지나요? When you are around them. 여기서 around them은 물론 when you are with them.
1: them.
2: 같이 있을 때.
1: When you're with them, right?
2: 네, 그들 곁에 있을 때, 그들 옆에 있을 때. 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
0: Do you feel excited or motivated to do more things? Do they listen to you? That to me is an important factor in choosing the right friends.
1: Do you feel excited or motivated to do more things? Do they listen to you?
2: 네, 계속 어떤 확인해 볼 수 있는 것들을 yeah. 던져주고 있어요. 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
1: Hmm. Yeah. So that to me is blah blah blah blah blah.
2: 네,
1: when 그러면서, you're summarizing what you want to say.
2: 네.
1: And it is a great way to summarize it. And as you said, it's a bit more dramatic. Right?
2: 맞아요. Hmm. 마지막 정리할 때 많이 쓰는 멘트인 것 같습니다.
1: Mm-hmm. And that was our clip. Let's review it once again.
0: It's a lot harder to make friends as adults. There are a lot of ways we try to figure out who would be a good friend of ours. And it's mostly based on, of course, personality. But how do we determine what someone's personality is going to be like? Is it based on our first impressions, the clothes they wear? Sometimes, yeah, of course. Where they are when we meet them, that's important too. Maybe it's their hobbies. Do they like guitar? Do they read books? What do they do? But for me, there's another factor. And that factor is, how does that person make you feel? Because I think that is an important part of their personality. Do you feel good when you're around them? Do you feel excited or motivated to do more things? Do they listen to you? That, to me, is an important factor in choosing the right friends.
2: 네, 오늘의 핵심 패턴으로 복습해 보겠습니다. 첫 번째, figure out who라고 하면 누가 뭐뭐 한지 할 건지 하는지 등등 알아내다. 그리고 두 번째 패턴. 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
1: Repeat after me. I figured out who wrote it. I figured out who wrote it. Let's take a look at our next example.
0: 그들은 그걸 누가 했는지, 누가 한 일인지 알아낼 겁니다. They will 또는 they'll figure out who did it. 발음 연습해요.
1: They'll figure out who did it. They'll figure out who did it. Great. Let's look at our next pattern.
0: 다음은 it is mostly based on을 이용해 볼 건데요. 그건 대체로 어디에 기반을 둔 것입니다. 어떤 것을 근거로 한 것입니다. 첫 번째 문장. 그건 대체로 연구에 기반을 둔 것입니다. It's mostly based on research. 같이 읽어볼까요?
1: It's mostly based on research. It's mostly based on research. Great. Let's look at our last example.
0: 그 다음으로 그건 대체로 제 개인 경험에 기반을 둔 거였습니다. It was, 과거형으로, it was mostly based on my personal experience. 만약 경험들이라면 my personal experiences도 가능합니다. 발음 연습해볼까요?
1: It was mostly based on my personal experience. It was mostly based on my personal experience. Great. Let's look at the clip for the last time with both English and Korean subtitles.
2: It's a lot harder to make friends as adults. There are a lot of ways we try to figure out who would be a good friend of ours. And it's mostly based on, of course, personality. But how do we determine what someone's personality is going to be like? Is it based on our first impressions, the clothes they wear? Sometimes, yeah, of course. Where they are when we meet them, that's important too. Maybe it's their hobbies. Do they like guitar? Do they read books? What do they do? But for me, there's another factor. And that factor is, how does that person make you feel? Because I think that is an important part of their personality. Do you feel good when you're around them? Do you feel excited or motivated to do more things? Do they listen to you? That, to me, is an important factor in choosing the right friends.
0: 네, 오늘의 알쏭달쏭 영어 표현 한마디 소개하겠습니다.
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1: Oh, yeah. 네. You could say something like this. We have similar hobbies.
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1: All right. One more time. We have similar hobbies.
0: All right.
1: Great. 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
1: oh,
0: the more fitness matters.
1: That's a good one.
0: Yeah. 꼭 연습해 주세요.
1: All right, perfect. So those are definitely some great posts that we had for today. Thank you guys so much for studying here with us.
0: 네, 저희는 다음 시간에 또 인사드리겠습니다.
1: See you next time.
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And thank you so much for joining me today. 자, 출근 영어에서 오늘 뭐를 배울까요? We are doing a job interview series. And the question today is, please tell me one of your weaknesses. 네, 단점. 우리 단점 얘기하기가 좀 힘들죠. 뭐 우리 그렇게 솔직히 말하는 거는 좀 어렵지만 사실 you want to be honest but you don't want to say something that's really terrible. Okay? So your weakness can sometimes also be your strength. 이런 답을 찾아야 돼요. So let's see. Let's find out what kind of answer we have today. 사람들은 종종 내가 일 중독자라고 말합니다. 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Yeah, so you don't spend time with your family and friends. Why? Because you're working too much. You're a workaholic. All right, let's look at that whole answer one more time. People often say that I'm a workaholic. For me, finding a work-life balance isn't easy. I sometimes neglect my family and friends. 네, 이거 보면서 여러분, are you thinking, that's me. 그렇게 생각하고 있습니까? Okay, all right, let's look at some key points. Workaholic. Workaholic. 자, 일 중독자. 자, holic. 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Alcoholic, shopaholic, workaholic, 네, 많은 단어들이 있죠. Do you know that you're a workaholic? 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
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So, workaholic, that's a good one to remember. Let's look at the next key phrase. 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In this company, 잘 들으세요. In this company, a work-life balance will be almost impossible. In this company, a work-life balance will be almost impossible. 자, 이 회사에서는 일과 삶의 균형이 거의 불가능할 것이다. 그러니까 여기에서 각오해라. Do you want to work for this company? You gotta really, it's a lot of work. 그런 말이죠. So, in this company, work-life balance is almost impossible. All right, great expressions. Let's move on to shadowing. All right, it's time for shadowing. Great, everybody. Now, remember, get into the rhythm and, you know, just kind of try to follow along as best as you can. Are you guys ready? Here we go. People often say that I'm a workaholic.

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So we need to spend time with our family and friends. All righty, that's it for today. Thank you so much for joining me on 출근 영어. Hopefully, I'll get to see you next time. All right, take care, everyone. Bye-bye.

0: stream.
1: Today's show is about habitats.
0: That's right. All about habitats. Mm-hmm. Yay, habitats. Yeah. Woo-hoo, habitats. Elmo loves habitats.
1: Yeah.
0: What's a habitat?
1: I thought Elmo knew.
0: No idea.
1: Oh, well, a habitat is a place where animals live and can find food and water and a place to sleep.
0: Oh, like the forest where Mr. Bear lives.
1: Right, Elmo.
0: Wow, good to know. Oh, come on. Let's see some more habitats on Sesame Street. Elmo forgot.
1: It's okay.

0: one.
1: Go find Dad.
2: Hey, welcome to Sesame Street. Elmo and Abby are trying my new vegetable soup recipe.
3: Yeah. And it is delicious, Chris.
4: Perfection.
2: Thank you.
5: Hello.
3: Hello.
5: Do you happen to serve dog food at this establishment?
2: Dog food?
5: Maybe a nice chewy bone?
3: What? Excuse me, aren't you, a frog?
4: Yeah.
5: Frog. Dear me, whatever gave you that idea? I'm an adorable puppy. You may call me Fido.
3: Fido?
2: Well, Fido, I just so happen to have a couple of doggy treats I've been saving for a friend's chihuahua. I'm sure they'd be happy to share.
4: Wait, what?
2: Gribbit.
5: Thank you,
2: thank you.
5: Okay, Oh, no, well, okay, we can't just...
4: Are you okay?
3: Yeah.
5: Okay. Wow, I seem to be having a little difficulty chewing on this.
3: Could that be because you're a frog?
4: Yeah, you know, frogs don't eat bones, Fido. They eat things like...
6: Bugs and flies.
4: Bugs and flies,
5: Yuck. No way. I'm telling you, I'm a dog.
4: Fido? Elmo and Abby have seen lots of frogs before, and Mr. Fido definitely looks like one.
2: Hey, I have an idea. Why don't we look it up? I think I have something right... here. It's all about frogs.
4: Look, Fido, there's pictures of all kinds of froggies.
2: You see, frogs have big eyes on top of their heads.
4: Just like Fido.
5: Good deal. So I have froggy eyes.
2: Okay, well, here's what frog legs and feet look like.
4: Yeah,
3: your legs look like frog legs.
4: Yeah.
3: See?
5: Why are you like that? I guess I'm a dog with froggy feet.
2: Okay, well, you've got smooth skin, Fido, just like a frog.
4: That's true.
2: Most dogs are covered with fur.
4: Yeah.
5: Oh, well, have you ever heard of a bulldog? Maybe I'm a bald dog. Get it, bald dog?
2: Oh, look, there's Wolfie. Right, now we can show Fido what a real dog looks like.
4: Yeah.
2: Hey, Wolfie.
4: Come
2: here, boy. Hey, Wolfie.
5: Okay, so I don't have a tail, but I can wag my behind.
4: Look. Doggies can scratch behind their ears. Can Fido do that?
5: I don't have floppy ears like that, but I do have tiny holes, see, on the side of my head. But, of course, I can scratch them. Watch this.

0: This is harder than it looks. You. Uh-oh. Please tell me I didn't just eat a fly. I can't imagine what came over me. But... that fly's rather tasty.
1: Face it, Fido. You are a frog.
2: Yeah, you should feel proud of it.
1: Your frogs are really cool.
0: I guess... a frog is a pretty cool thing to be, yeah.
2: Hey, Fido, did you know that frogs can live in all kinds of different places? They're called habitats.
3: What?
2: Habitats. A habitat is a place where you live and find food and water and a place to sleep.
0: Learning something new every day.
2: Check it out. Some frogs live in ponds.
1: Yeah, that's right. Mm-hmm.
2: And some frogs live on rocks.
1: Right.
2: And some of them live in bogs.
0: Bogs? What's that?
4: A bog is a really mushy place. Very mushy place, yeah. And some live in the desert.
2: Hey, and check this one out.
1: Wait, whoa! Did you see that, Fido? What? Some frogs live in trees.
0: See, I never knew frogs could be so interesting.
5: Wait a minute. Maybe Fido wanted to be a doggy because Fido hasn't found the right habitat to live in yet.
1: Yeah. And maybe, well, maybe Elmer and I can help you find your habitat, Fido.
0: Oh, that would be wonderful.

0: So it says here that some frogs live on rocks, and there's one right here.
1: Ah, so maybe this is your habitat, Fido.
2: Yeah.
1: Why don't you try the rock out?
3: All right. Grab it. Nope. Ouch! This rock is too hard. I guess living on a rock isn't for me.
1: Grab it. Oh, well, don't worry, Fido. We're gonna find you a habitat.
0: Yeah, it says here that lots of frogs live in water.
2: But wait a minute, where's Fido gonna swim on Sesame Street?
1: Aw, that's easy.
2: Huh?
1: This froggy's gonna feel real cool in a kiddie's swimming pool. Zippity zap!
3: Oh, okay, I'll try it.
1: Okay.
3: Oh, it feels so wet.
1: It's water.
3: You know, I don't think water's my habitat either. What else can we try?
0: Let's see. Okay, it says here that some frogs live in trees.
2: Oh, hey, maybe Fido is a tree froggy.
3: Oh, you think?
1: Yeah, let's try that.
3: Oh, okay. I'm scared of heights. Something tells me that I'm not a tree frog either.
1: Oh, boy. Well, let's think about this, huh? Okay, rocks are too hard and water's too
2: wet.
1: Mm-hmm. Well, maybe Fido needs something in between, something that's kind of, mushy.
2: What about mud?
4: Oh. Hey!
2: Hey, Oscar, what's up?
4: Did someone say mud?
0: Yeah, we're trying to find the right habitat for Fido.
4: Well, if mud's what you're after, I've got the best. Be right back. There you go. AAA, top of the line, mushy mud.
2: Go for it, Fido.
3: Hey, this mud feels great. Oh, wait,

0: I'm a mud frog, and I love it. Thanks, guys, for helping me find my habitat. You're the best.
1: You're welcome.
2: What do you know? A frog after my own heart. Fido, this could be the start of a beautiful friendship.
0: Yeah.
3: Yeah. I wonder, what if, let's try.
1: Oh, the wheels on Elmo's trike go round and round. Elmo hopes you're having fun on Sesame Street. Elmo sure is.

0: H is for habitat. The letter H.
1: Fish. Fish live in water.
2: Yeah. Yes. Oh, hi. Elmo and Abby are playing Guess the Habitat.
1: Yeah. One of us says an animal, and then the other one has to guess where it lives.
2: Yeah.
1: Yeah. Oh, camels.
2: Camels. Camels live in the... Oh, in the desert.
1: Yeah.
2: Okay, how about, how about Elmo?
1: What? Ah, that's easy. Elmo's habitat is Sesame Street.
2: That's right. Oh, the foodie truck. Oh, Elmo wonders what Cookie Monster and Ganga are cooking up today.
3: Do you like food? Do you like food? Place your order if you're lucky. We make sure that our foodie truck is yeah. Oh, me got it,
4: I got it.
5: Hello, Cookie Monster and Gonger. I'm Yuli, and this is my toy goat. I made a habitat with lots of grass for it to eat. I heard that you can make cheese out of goat's milk, and I want to try some food made with goat cheese. Can you help me, please?
3: Of course we can help yeah. you, because we are... Monster Foodies! Okay, Chef Gonger, what we going to make with goat cheese?
6: Oh, let's make some goat cheese pasta.
3: Oh, yummy, yummy. What else we need?
6: Well, let's take a little look at the recipe. For goat cheese pasta, we need whole wheat pasta, olive oil, tomato, spinach, and goat cheese.
3: Okay, we have pasta. Mm-hmm. Ooh, it looked like little bow ties. We got olive oil, mm-hmm. tomato, mm-hmm. spinach, and we have looked like that's it. Huh? That's all we got.
6: Cookie?
3: Yeah.
6: We need goat cheese for the goat cheese pasta.
3: Well, all we have is this little log toy thing that that rolls side to side. It's fun. Look at this. Dum-de-dum-de-dum.
6: No, Cookie, that's the goat cheese. Don't play with it.
3: Wait, this it?
6: Mm-hmm.
3: But you know what? We got to taste just to make sure.
6: Oh, there's just no point. Come on.
3: Where are we going?
6: To the goat farm.
3: Okay, let's go. That sounds fun. We like goats.

0: farm. I'm going to the goat farm.
1: Boy, oh boy, oh boy, oh boy. Here we are at the goat farm. Hello, Miss Farmer. We need goat cheese. Can you help us, please?
2: Hello, Pokemon Surrender. Welcome to the goat farm. Sure, I can help you.
3: Goat cheese is made from goat's milk. To make the cheese, first we have to milk the goat. The milk is taken into the creamery, where we heat up the milk and then put it into tanks to thicken and curdle. Once the milk has begun to form curds, it is poured into a cheesecloth bag and drained of its remaining liquid, called whey. Now the curds can be shaped into cheese. Goat cheese can be soft or hard, smooth or crumbly. The cheese is packaged and put into boxes ready to be sold. Here is some goat cheese to make goat cheese pasta.
1: Oh, thank you, Mrs. Goat Farmer.
0: Goat cheese is going home with goat cheese.
1: Yum! Okay, Chef Kronger, we got goat cheese. Now, me wonder how we make goat cheese pasta. How it possible?
4: Well, my fine furry fellow, what if we check the recipe?
1: Yeah, okay, let's try.
4: Right, first we put the pasta into a pot of boiling water.
1: Got it.
4: Okay, now chop the tomato and the spinach.
1: Choppy, choppy, choppy, choppy, chop.
4: Now drizzle olive oil into the pan. Now add the tomato and the spinach to the pan.
1: Putting in pan, yes.
4: And now we cook the tomato and the spinach.
1: Okay, me cook tomato and spinach.
4: Oh, cookie star. Now add the tomatoes and spinach to the cooked pasta. Oh, and drizzle some olive oil on the top. Oh, yeah. Okay, Cookie. Now crumble the goat cheese.
1: Cookie crumble. You said joke. You got that, Cookie crumble? That's a good one.
4: Cookie star, star.
1: Oh, yeah, sorry, stir, yeah. Stirry, stirry, stirry, stirry, stirry. And ta-da.
5: It's ready.
1: Bye-bye, goat cheese pasta.
4: Goodbye, goat cheese. Cookie, you know what time it is?
1: Is it this nice for me time?
4: Yeah, this nice for you, Cookie Monster.
1: Oh, thank you, Gonger. Nummy pasta. Yeah.
6: Thank you, Cookie Monster and Gonger, for the healthy and delicious goat cheese pasta. It's delicious.
1: You're welcome.

0: Heather. I like to count animals in their natural habitats. A habitat is a place where animals live and can find food, water, and a place to sleep. At the North Pole, let's count the animals. First up, the penguins. 1, 2, 3, 4. 4 penguins. Let's count the polar bears. 1, 2, 3, 4. 4 polar bears. Let's count the seals. 1, 2, 3, 4. 4 seals. Let's count the walruses. 1, 2, 3, 4. 4 walruses. Counting animals in their habitats sure is fun. The number 4.
1: 1, 2, 3, 4 elephants. 4 elephants live in the wild.

0: and make a trumpet sound. Four elephants have rather large ears. Look, there's four elephants right here. One, two, three, four. Elephants, the number four.
1: So much nature right outside your door. Nature explorers love to explore. Come with us on a nature adventure. We're the nature explorers.
2: Elmo's favorite animal is a bird.
3: Good choice, Elmo. I love squirrels.
2: Oh, yes, yeah, squirrels are...
3: Elmo and I were just helping Grandma Nell in the greenhouse.
4: Hi, kids. Great job cleaning up. It's almost time for us to head home.
3: Oh, already?
2: Elmo's sure that animals don't have to go home early. Hey, that makes Elmo wonder. Do animals have a home?
3: Great question, Elmo. Grandma Nell, can we stay out a little bit longer and search for animal homes?
4: Well... I suppose a little longer will be all right.
3: This is a job for
1: nature explorers.
2: You could be a nature explorer, too.
3: Come on, observe and look closely with us. Binoculars.
1: Check.
3: Magnify.

0: There's a bird.
1: Maybe it's flying home. Come on, let's follow it.
0: Okay. There's the bird. Oh, ow, and baby birds too. Could this tree be the bird's home?
2: Mm-hmm, it is, Elmo. Some birds' homes are in trees. Fun fact, an animal's home is called a habitat. It's where an animal can find food, water, and a place to rest.
1: Ooh, I have to draw this in my notebook.

0: So observe, don't disturb.
1: Aw, look how cozy that squirrel is. And it's munching on an acorn.
0: A snack and a place to sleep? Elmo thinks that this squirrel's home is a tree, too.
2: Mm-hmm. Great observation, Elmo.
0: Wait a minute. The squirrel's home is the same tree as the bird's home?
1: Mm-hmm. Wow! One tree, two homes!
0: Cool! Elmo doesn't see any other animals. Come on, let's go find more animal homes. Tango, did you find another animal?
1: There she is!
0: But Elmo doesn't see anything.
2: Sometimes animals can be tricky to spot.
1: Maybe we need a special tool to help us look closely. Like this magnifying glass. Oh, look. I found something. A butterfly!
2: Sometimes animals or insects can disguise or hide by blending into the background. It's called camouflage.
1: Wow! So the butterfly comes to this tree to feel safe and to rest?
2: That's right, even though the tree is not the butterfly's home.
1: It's amazing that the same tree can be a habitat for all sorts of creatures.
0: It sure is.
1: Yay! We did it! We found animal homes.

0: found out that animals do have homes, and some of them even share the same tree.
1: And now, it's time to go back to our homes.
2: Good job, Nature Explorers!
0: And great Nature Exploring!
2: Bye! Bye, Explorers!
3: Today, we learned all about habitat.
2: Oh, yeah, and look, Abby, there's a bird in its natural habitat, a tree.
3: Oh, yeah! Oh, and look, Elmo, there is a grouch in his natural habitat.
4: A trash can!
5: Home sweet home.
2: Oh, see you next time on...
5: Scram!
4: Sesame Street!